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2: Yes!

as temperatures hover around 23, 26. Going to go all the way up to about 31 by noon. But we have the occasional afternoon rain today, so just be careful of that. Just be mindful of that. 6550326 is where you write into us and let us know. 6550326. We want to hear from you today. And Josh will be soon going to be keeping your company here today on Pulse of Guyana. We're going to play you some nice hits, some old school soul, maybe. We'll see how it goes here on the morning show. And of course, we've got some great music lined up for you wherever you are here listening. We've got the news coming up at 8 o'clock as well. So look forward to hearing from you today. Of course, we want to know that you are there. Happy birthday to you for celebrating that birthday today. All the very best for a great birthday. Stick with us right here. We're coming back with some classic hits for you on this Wednesday morning.

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1: 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'Cause everywhere I look, I still see you.
2: Welcome back. It's 7 hours 15 here on your morning. And you're listening to us here on the Pulse of Guyana. Good morning to the Sudayal family, to Ashok Sudayal. You're getting greetings from Navita. And of course, we extend condolences to the family as well. And good morning to Shawnee, who is with us on the Pulse of Guyana, listening with my coffee. Sky is gray outside. Hey, Shawnee, despite the clouds, we are hoping that we can bring some light into your day today. Paula Abdul with Rush to kick us off.

Paula Abdul with Rush Rush on your Wednesday morning. Good morning to Mr. Raymond Backus in New York. Happy Wednesday to you. Good morning to Sonia, Rebecca, Noel, Joel, Joshua, and baby Alan Ann as well. Good morning to you. And Narini Gangadine is with us, wishing all a happy morning. Always a pleasure listening, wishing you a day filled with happiness and energy. We need that here on this midweek. You're listening to us as we get over the hump today, as we just try to maneuver our way into the second half of the week and even to the second half of the month. But Michael Bolton sings, "How Am I Supposed to Live Without You?"

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2: Time has made its way to 7 hours 30. Good morning to Nazima in Taunton, Canada. Good to know that you are there and listening today, all right? Happy hump day to everyone. One love. Aunt Ruby is with us. Good morning to Auntie Ruby. Hope you have a good day over there on west coast of Demerara. You're listening, guys, to the morning show. As we like to take it nice and easy on a Wednesday, just trying to get into the music, try to chill, just ease into your second half of your week. That's what we want to do. Here comes Savage Garden. Truly, madly, deeply. The morning show continues.

Monica with Angel of Mine. The morning show here on the Pulse of Guyana. Good morning to you. Beautiful songs is what Narini Gangadin says. Rudy in New Jersey is with us, wishing everyone a great day ahead. And this one says, good morning, Mala from Echoes is with us. So good morning to you, Mala. Hope you have a fantastic day. Thank you for joining us, of course. We appreciate your company. Well, the more beautiful selections are still to come. More beautiful selections, I should say, rather, yet to come here this morning as we roll through the motions. Leon Rimes, How Do I Live?

The classics, the hits, the morning show, NTN Radio, 7 hours 44 here. Happy birthday to you if you're celebrating your birthday today. All the very best for a great one, all right? And we've got the news coming up at 8 o'clock, and we hope that you guys are really, really doing well. Whatever it is that your intentions are, we'll continue, of course, to be wonderful, be great. Hope you had a restful night. And if not, hopefully you can, you know, clock in a bit of extra sleep today, or maybe get to bed earlier tonight just to make up for that lost sleep. And hopefully you're able to, you know, be re-energized for that second half of the week. A good morning to our drivers on the roadways. We encourage you to be safe. Hey, to the passengers, we expect you as well to respect the rules of the road and just cooperate. Let's all make this easier as well. So hopefully that can happen. School's out, as we know. Registration for new school might be ongoing, or you want to check the date of registration to ensure that they don't miss that deadline, so that come September, you're into that new class, you're into that new school, building new relationships, new friends, all that good stuff. You can't miss that, all right? The morning show here on the Pulse of Guyana, 89.1 FM. The place to be for some great music. We'll take a quick break here. We're going to come back with more great hits on the morning show. The greatest hits of all time right here for you.

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2: Good morning to Aunt Hema as well. Hey, Pritchie, good morning to you if you're listening. Good morning. And this one says, a pleasant good morning, Josh. Trust all is well with you. Wishing everyone a happy hump day and a blessed remainder of the day. Pamela and Richard Henriques with us. And what's going on here? Good morning, my friend. My bag have cheese rice. Just do hot bake, veggie family. You have a veggie family? Okay, hot bake, veggie. Family get eggs, baked chicken, potato salad. Please send out birthday greetings to my brother Suklal of LBI from his wife Angela, son Debian, and beautiful sister Lalita and family. All right, amazing, Lalita. Enjoy your cheese rice. Hope you have a good day. And hope you were able to sneak in a piece of that potato salad and baked chicken as well for later, right? All right. Let's go. Cora, missing you.

All right, Lalita, your cheese rice is getting some attention this morning. Persons want to know what kind of cheese did you put it there? Is it Gouda? Is it Parmesan? Is it cheddar? We just want to know. Is it a mix? All right, we just want to know. Let us know. How is your cheese rice made? Timmy T, one more try.

0: 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I just want you to know my love I'll always treasure. So please, just don't let me go.
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2: It is 8 hours in Guyana with the news. I'm Joshua Bissoun. Thanks for joining us. Now for the details. Customs officers from the Guyana Revenue Authority, working alongside the Customs Anti-Narcotics Unit, KANU, seized 37.2 kilograms of suspected foreign cannabis, valued at approximately $71 million, along with three pistols and 18 rounds of 9mm ammunition, after searching two incoming barrels from the United States yesterday. According to KANU release, the drugs were concealed in 70 transparent parcels inside the barrels. Several persons have since been arrested and are assisting investigators. The seizure forms part of the ongoing joint operations by GRE and KANU to intercept illegal drugs and firearms hidden in cargo and strengthen Guyana's border security. The government has injected more than $2.76 billion into the local rice industry, providing direct financial assistance to 5,106 rice farmers across the country as part of its First Crop 2026 support program. During an interview with the Department of Public Information, DPI, yesterday, Minister of Agriculture Zulfikar Mustafa described the initiative as another demonstration of the government's commitment to safeguarding the sector during a period of lower global rice prices. The financial support was provided to farmers based on acreage cultivated, with those farmers farming 50 acres or less receiving $15,000 per acre, while farmers cultivating more than 50 acres receive $10,000 per acre. Minister Mustafa said the cash grant forms part of the broader package of measures intercepted by the government to shield rice farmers from the impact of depressed international rice prices while ensuring the industry's continued growth. Top-level Cricket Academy of Guyana bounced back from their opening round defeat in the Sir Garfield Sobers International Under-19 Cricket Tournament with a commanding 76-run victory over Combermere School of Barbados in their second-round encounter on Tuesday. After suffering a 15-run loss to Presentation College of Trinidad and Tobago in their tournament opener the previous day, the Guyanese side responded in emphatic fashion to put their campaign back on track. Batting first, top-level Cricket Academy amassed an imposing 291 for 6 from their allotted 40 overs, built around an outstanding third wicket partnership between opener Kishon Silas and middle order batter Amar Pasod. For Combermere School, Calic Fort returned figures of 3 for 41 and Enrico Brown claimed 2 for 45. But the Bajan bowlers were unable to contain top level's batting lineup. Chasing 292 for victory, Combermere School were dismissed for 215 in 36.1 overs, despite fighting half-centuries from Josh Reid and Vinod Dhanraj. In the region, Cuba's national power grid collapsed on Tuesday, the energy minister said, marking the third major blackout in 9 days on the island of about 10 million people. The frequent outages come as the U.S.-imposed oil blockade has crippled the island's already aging infrastructure. U.S. President Donald Trump imposed an oil blockade on Caribbean island after Washington deposed Venezuelan President Nicolas Maduro on January 13. Reuters reported that Venezuela was Cuba's primary fuel supplier, and subsequent U.S. pressure also led Mexico to halt all shipments to the island. And finally, on the international scene, U.S. President Donald Trump threatened to strike Iran's bridges and power plant next week if it did not return talks. the comments in a Fox News interview aired as the two countries exchange fire for the fourth day in a row. Trump earlier reversed the threat of the 20% fee on all Strait of Hormuz cargo shipping, but resumed blockading Iranian ports after Trump threatened in April to bomb civilian infrastructure in Iran, including bridges and power plants. The BBC reported that the 1949 Geneva Conventions on Humanitarian Conduct in War prohibit attacks on sites considered essential for civilians. And that's the news to the moment. You can find the details at newsroom.gy. I'm Joshua Bissoun. Thank you for listening.
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5: A contemporary mystic, an avant-garde metaphysicist, and a benevolent philanthropist, Reverend Gurudev Anandamurti Gurma is a revolutionary spiritual leader based in Sonipat, India. 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

And of course, you're listening to us here on The Morning Show. We're going to get into your Bollywood hits here this morning, wherever you are and listening. We're thankful for that. We're happy that you are there. And we're surely going to get into the music for you. And yeah, of course, the action continues for GSL next week. So ensure that you're getting your tickets. And then CPL gets underway just after that as well. All right. So you want to be a part of all the action at Providence under lights. So be a part of history as we continue to, build a strong brand of sports tourism in Guyana, right? So that's what we want. So continue listening to us here on the morning show. We are live and ready to go. You can still write into us at 655-0326, 655-0326. Let's get into the Bollywood hits right now as we continue right here on your morning show.

It was 19, the morning show here on NTN. Good morning. It's always a pleasure listening to you on the morning show. Happy hump day. Bless always. Blessings always from Beryl. Good morning to you, Beryl. Good morning. Good morning. Good morning to all our fans listening wherever you are and enjoying this morning. Wherever you are tuned in from, right? You might be listening through your radio frequency. You might be listening online and whatever you or however you choose to listen to us, we are thankful that you are there. You know, you're the fans. You make this happen. So thank you. Thank you so much. Let's go to more music here this morning. Nice and easy on the Wednesday. That's how I like to do it, you know, kind of go through slowly through the day and just kind of reset your mind and just get ready for the party on the second half of the week.

Good morning to Sharmila in Mahaika, listening to us this morning. Wishing everyone a wonderful day. And this one says, good morning. Coming down with the flu. Oh no, Ramina, we hope you get better soon and you'll be able to, you know, bounce back right back. Good morning to you and hope you feel a whole lot better soon. Good morning to the people of Independence Street. Good morning to Cheryl. Good morning to you. Once again, Nazima in Torton, Canada. Want to wish you a great day. Hello to the Montreal folks. Good morning to you, Rafia, in Montreal. Hope you're having a good Wednesday. The music continues right here on the Pulse of Guyana, 89.1 FM, as we bring you some great music. All right, some great music here this morning as we roll through the motions.

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2: Welcome back. You're still here with us. We're happy that you are. It is the final segment of the show. We're going to say good morning to Sandy Edwardu, who would have written in to us and letting us know that she is there. So good morning to you. Forgetting to carry your water bottle may seem like a trivial thing, but new science suggests that skipping out on your daily fluids can cause a spike in stress levels and harm your health. Researchers at Liverpool John Moores University have found a startling link between dehydration and a spike in cortisol, the body's main stress hormone. During the study, the participants didn't even feel thirstier. The study from LJMU has found that people who drink less than 1.5 liters of fluid a day, that's about 7 cups of tea, showed cortisol levels over 50% higher during stressful situations. It's a stress surge with serious consequences. Cortisol, while essential in short bursts, is linked to long-term health conditions like heart disease, depression, and even diabetes when chronically elevated. Also, poor hydration didn't make people feel thirstier, but their body was absolutely feeling the strain. As per research, the undehydrated participants didn't report more thirst, but lab test results were shocking. Darker, more concentrated urine, along with increased cortisol, were the biological giveaways. This was due to vasopressin, a hormone triggered when you are dehydrated. Vasopressin tells your kidneys to hang on to water, but it also activates the stress response in your brain. As a result, more stress hormone circulates, even if you feel totally fine, until you're not. So, stay hydrated so that you can feel less stress. That's just a little tip as we head into the day. Thank you so much, of course, for listening today on the show. This is, we're going to say good morning. Like to hear your little talks. Thank you. Miss Sita is here with us. Good morning to you, Miss Sita. And Lalita now reach market. Okay. Hope the cheese rice doesn't expire. You got to eat it early. All right. Have a good one. All right, we're going to leave you with some great selections here this morning. Hope you're going to enjoy it. Leading up to the top of the hour, we have Sanskar coming up. So your great entertainment continues right here, Bollywood hits that you can continue enjoying. Sanskar, and then some great, great entertainment all through the day right here on the Pulse of Ghana. So you don't have to go anywhere. You just have to carry on your day, but in the background, NTN Radio, we're right here with you all through the day, through thick and thin. That's what we're here for. All right, stick with us right here. Thank you so much. I'm wishing you all the very best with the people you love, because you deserve to have that. We'll be back in the new week to keep your company again. Take care and bye for now.

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Sanskar, brought to you on 89.1.

with me, Vicky Prasad. It's a pleasure to join you on yet another program of Sanskar. I hope that you will enjoy all that I have to offer today, musically, as well as thoughts and information, education, all the things that you've come to associate with Sanskar. I hope that we can stay together for as long as this program is, and that you will enjoy every minute.

Let's talk about anxiety today. Many people are feeling anxious, and anxiety is a normal reaction to danger. The body's automatic fight or flight response that is triggered when you feel threatened, under pressure, or you're facing a challenging situation. In moderation, anxiety isn't necessarily a bad thing. It can help you to stay alert and focus, and it can actually move you towards acting and motivate you to solve problems. But when anxiety is constant or overwhelming, when worries and fears interfere with your relationships and daily life, you've likely crossed the line from normal anxiety and you're moving into maybe an anxiety disorder. But anxiety is not something that is separate. It is usually a group of related conditions rather than a single disorder. And because of that, the symptoms may vary from person to person. A person may suffer from intense anxiety attacks that strike without warning, while another has panic at the thought of socializing. Someone else may struggle with a disabling fear of driving. Others may have uncontrollable, intrusive thoughts, and yet others may live in a constant state of tension, worrying about anything and everything. But all anxiety disorders, no matter how they present, they have the ability to elicit an intense fear or worry out of proportion to the situation at hand. Keep listening. I'll tell you more about anxiety and what to do.

here's a quick checklist on whether or not you may have an anxiety disorder. Now, there are 7 things you can ask yourself. 1, are you constantly tense, worried, or on edge? 2, does your anxiety interfere with your work, school, or family responsibilities? 3, are you plagued by fears that you know are irrational? That means it's out of proportion, but can't shake. Do you believe that something bad will happen if certain things aren't done a certain way? Do you avoid everyday situations or activities because they cause you anxiety? 6, do you experience sudden, unexpected attacks of heart pounding panic? And the last one, 7, do you feel like danger and catastrophe are around every corner? Well, if you find that you have answered yes to more than one of these, you may have an anxiety disorder. Keep listening to today's program of Sanskar.

In addition to the symptoms of excessive and irrational fear and worry and the other ones that I mentioned before, other things that may be happening to you, these are symptoms of an anxiety disorder, include feelings of apprehension or dread, watching for signs of danger, anticipating the worst. There's trouble concentrating. You feel tense and jumpy all the time, and you are prone to irritability. You also tend to feel at times that your mind has gone blank, or your mind just goes blank. But anxiety is more than just a feeling. It also gives a lot of other physical symptoms, including a pounding heart. You feel as if your heart is like literally pounding out of your chest. It's racing. You might be sweating. You have headaches. Your stomach gets upset. You become dizzy. You have frequent urination or diarrhea. You end up with shortness of breath. You have muscle tension or twitching. And sometimes people get uncontrollable shaking or trembling. And in other cases, some people suffer from insomnia. That's the inability to sleep. Because of these physical symptoms, anxiety sufferers can mistake their disorder for medical illnesses. But it is always good when you head to your doctor that they look for the most dangerous diagnoses, and in terms of your health, rule those out. And then if they can, they come down to concluding that you have an anxiety disorder. And it has been shown that many people with anxiety also suffer from depression at some point. So it is believed that anxiety and depression may stem from the same biological vulnerability, which may explain why they often go hand in hand. Since depression makes anxiety worse and vice versa, you may need to be treated for both conditions. I hope you're finding this useful. Keep listening to Sanskar, and I'll keep sharing more on anxiety.

So maybe I can describe an anxiety attack, which are also known as panic attacks, so that you can see if this relates to you. And these are usually episodes of intense panic or fear. They occur suddenly without warning. There might be an obvious trigger, like if you are stuck in an enclosed space and you're claustrophobic, or if you are someone who has to do, I don't know, something in public, like maybe public speaking. But in lots of other cases, the attacks come out of the blue. Anxiety attacks peak within 10 minutes and they don't last, you know, for hours. They usually last for about 30 minutes. But during that period, when they occur, you may experience terror so severe that you feel as if you're about to die or totally lose control. And the physical symptoms can really make you think that you're having a heart attack. After the anxiety attack is over too, you may worry about having another one, particularly in a public place where you can't get help. And symptoms of an anxiety attack can include things like an overwhelming surge of panic. You may think you're losing control or feeling crazy. You can have heart palpitations or chest pain. You feel like you're going to pass out. You have trouble breathing, or you may have a choking sensation. You may hyperventilate or breathe rapidly, shallow, rapid breaths. You can have hot flashes or chills. You can tremble or shake. And some people even have nausea or stomach cramps. Others feel detached or unreal. If you're experiencing any of these things, you need to seek help, because you need help. You need treatment. If you're starting to avoid certain situations because you're afraid of having a panic attack, remember that panic attacks are highly treatable. So a good thing to know is if you have at least 5 to 8 treatment sessions, you can be panic free. Lots of people are. So I just wanted to put that out there in case anyone's having panic attacks, anxiety, so that you can know that you can get help and the condition is treatable.

I did mention triggers, and there are quite a few anxiety triggers. Some of them are pretty common, and some of them, you know, make a lot of sense, but others might surprise you. Health issues can be a trigger. If you have a health diagnosis that is upsetting or difficult, chronic illness, cancer, that may trigger anxiety or make it worse, and it's very powerful because of the immediate and personal feelings that it produces. How can you deal with that trigger? You can help to reduce that kind of fear when it comes to health issues by being proactive and engage with your healthcare provider. Talk to them. Even if you need to talk to a therapist, do that, because then that person can help you to manage your emotions around your diagnosis. Medications too can cause symptoms of anxiety, because active ingredients in some medications may make you feel not like yourself. You might feel uneasy, you might feel unwell, and then you can have a series of events happening to your mind and body that can lead to additional symptoms of anxiety. What are medications that can trigger anxiety? Well, at the top of the list is one that you might not even be thinking about, and that's birth control pills, because lots of women use that. Cough and congestion medications with certain ingredients in them. Weight loss medications. So when you are using medication, don't just use them like that. Talk to your doctor, talk to your pharmacist, and get a sense of what are the side effects, so you never know. Stopping that medication can stop the anxiety, can prevent it from happening. Caffeine. And caffeine is found not only in the morning coffee or your cup of coffee. Caffeine is found in soft drinks. So caffeine can actually trigger or worsen anxiety. So work to cut back your caffeine intake. You can use non-caffeinated options whenever possible, whether it's tea or coffee or soft drinks. Skipping meals, also another trigger for anxiety. See, I told you that some of these might not be ones you're thinking about. When you don't eat, your blood sugar may drop. That can lead to jittery hands and a rumbling tummy. It can also trigger anxiety. So eating balanced meals is important for many reasons. It gives us energy and important nutrients. So if you can't have the full three meals, then at least have some snacks so that you can prevent low blood sugar. Feelings of nervousness and agitation and anxiety that come with having a low blood sugar. And food can affect your mood. So there are foods out there that maybe you can avoid or lessen in your diet. I hope you're finding this information helpful. I hope you're enjoying the music that I'm playing for you this morning. And I really thank you for tuning in and keeping me company as I keep you company on today's program of Sanskar.

tell you about negative thinking, and negative thinking is one of the triggers of anxiety. Your mind controls much of your body, and that's certainly true when it comes to anxiety. When you're upset or frustrated, the words you say to yourself can trigger greater feelings of anxiety. If you tend to use a lot of negative words when thinking about yourself, learning to refocus your language and feelings when you start down this path is helpful. And if you can't manage it on your own, then by all means, get help from a therapist, because this will also be useful to you. Financial concerns, very common. Worries about saving money or having debt can trigger anxiety. Unexpected bills or money fears are triggers too. Learning to manage these types of triggers may require seeking professional help, and you might want to have someone advise you in finance. And if you have that person to guide you and ease your concern, that may help in terms of preventing anxiety. Some people don't like social events. They're afraid of being out there in the public eye or at social events. And you're not alone. That's very common. Events that require you to make small talk, interact with people you don't know, all those things can trigger feelings of anxiety, which may be diagnosed specifically as social anxiety disorder. So to help ease your worries or unease, you can bring along someone who's, you know, comforting to you and who can ease you in that way. And I do believe, though, that you should get some professional help with this, because that can be very crippling, especially if you have to do this kind of thing as part of your work. So you need help to get to manage that in the long term so that you can be a little more comfortable out there in the public. Conflict is a big one, and relationship problems, arguments, disagreements, all of those things can trigger or worsen anxiety. If conflict particularly triggers you may need to work with someone to learn conflict resolution strategies. There are lots of good online help programs to deal with that. And don't be afraid to talk to a mental health person to learn how to manage feelings that conflict can cause within.

Thank you for tuning in and making Sanskar part of your life. I really appreciate you taking the time out to listen. And I hope that this program is giving you all that you need from it at this point in time. And if you are someone who suffers from anxiety, hope it's bringing some insight into the condition called anxiety. And that, more importantly, you're not going to do this on your own. Because if you need help, don't be afraid. Reach out, get help, because it's treatable. So that's why I'm dealing with this issue, because lots of people are out there struggling with anxiety and they sometimes can't recognize it for what it is. And stress is abounding. Stress is everywhere, especially now. So daily stressors can cause anyone anxiety, but long-term chronic stress can lead to long-term anxiety and worsening symptoms as well as other health problems. And when people have lots of stress, it can lead to changes in behaviors or worsening of behaviors like skipping meals, drinking alcohol, going and taking drugs, or maybe not even getting enough sleep. These factors can trigger or worsen anxiety. So that's not the direction that you want to go in. Treating and preventing stress requires everyone to learn coping mechanism. You might not be able to learn about coping mechanisms on your own. So again, a counselor, a therapist, anyone in mental health can help you to learn to recognize your sources of stress and handle them when they become overwhelming or problematic. Personal triggers are perhaps the hardest to deal with. They're difficult to identify, but someone who is trained in the area of mental health can help you to identify those. They may begin with a smell, a place, a song, something someone says. Personal triggers remind you either consciously or unconsciously of a bad thing that happened, a bad memory or a traumatic event in your life. People who suffer from post-traumatic stress disorder, PTSD, frequently experience anxiety triggers from environmental triggers. So identifying these might be much more difficult than others, and it may take time. But it's good if you can learn to overcome them. So it's getting to that time when we have to say so long, but I'll try to get in a little more on how you can deal with triggers, how you can identify them, and maybe a little bit of how you can deal with them. As much as possible, I'll try to help through Sanskar.

So as we continue on today's program, here are some tips to identify the triggers of anxiety. And if you can identify and understand these, you can work to avoid them and even cope with them. And you can learn specific strategies to handle the

therapy, journaling, or other methods to find trigger. And a big thing in all of this is to be honest with yourself. Anxiety can cause negative thoughts and poor self-assessments. This can make identifying triggers difficult because of the anxious reactions. You have to be patient with yourself and be willing to explore things in your past to identify how they are affecting your today. So if you believe you worry too much or you suspect you have an anxiety disorder, don't be afraid. It's time to seek help. Recognizing anxiety is difficult because the symptoms may become so common you are not aware of it. So start a discussion by talking to your doctor. They'll discuss your symptoms. They'll do a health history. They may even need to do a physical exam to rule out other things. And then your doctor may choose to refer you to a therapist, or they may choose to treat you with medication or refer you to a psychologist or a psychiatrist, because there's a combination of things that will be required to help you and to treat your anxiety. Well, I hope you found today's program very, very helpful, and I hope that you'll be motivated to tune into yet another program of Sanskar. As always, my pleasure joining you on Sanskar, and let's do this again tomorrow when we meet again for more on Sanskar. Remember to do good, be good, and live good. Vindhya Prasad taking my leave. Bye-bye.

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0: He is cute who plays the flute. Meet him in the morning, meet him in the night. I promise to you, kar dega mamla tight. In our language, we call him Munda Kamal.
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Here's to hoping that you're enjoying your day so far. 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

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I'm pretty sure they'll be able to help you find, if not all, of the items here on your equipment list. For your ingredient list, you will need 2 pounds of russet potatoes, water for soaking. You'll also need 1 tablespoon unsalted butter, 1/2 tablespoon vegetable oil, 1.5 teaspoon kosher salt, 1 teaspoon granulated garlic. You'll also need 1/2 teaspoon onion powder, 1/2 teaspoon black pepper that has been grounded. You'll need 1/2 sea potato starch or corn starch. You'll also need 1 teaspoon seasoned salt. And then finally, you will need some oil for frying. Stay tuned in for the instructions on how to make these tater tots.

Thank you for staying with us here on Matai's Food Corner. Here are your instructions. I hope you're ready to write them down. We're making tater tots today. Yeah. So once you've gathered your ingredients, you peel the russet potatoes and remove any eyes. Use a food processor or a box grater to shred the potatoes into hash brown form. Then place the shredded potatoes in a large bowl and cover with some water and let it soak for just about 10 minutes. Once this is done, drain and refill the bowl with water. Swish them around, and drain again, repeating until the water runs clear. So basically, this is the process of cleaning the potatoes. Then transfer half of the potatoes into a large piece of cheesecloth. Gather the cheesecloth around the potato and wring it so all of the excess moisture is released, working from the top to the bottom. And then place the dried potatoes in a new bowl and repeat with the remaining potatoes until you've got all of the potatoes that have been wring dry. Preheat a large skillet over medium-high heat for about a minute. Then you add in the butter, vegetable oil to the skillet. Once the butter has melted, add in the potatoes to the skillet and season with the kosher salt. Stir this now and toss the potatoes to coat them evenly in the butter in the oil mixture. And then spread the potatoes out into a single layer and reduce the medium heat. Cover with the lid and cook for just about 3 minutes. Remove the lid and check if the potatoes smell cooked. If not, cover it and cook again for some more minutes, 2 minutes. Once softened, turn off the heat, toss the potatoes and transfer them to a dry bowl. Spread the potatoes out onto a single layer and reduce the heat to medium. Cover with the lid and allow to cook for 3 minutes. Remove the lid. You should be hit with the smell of cooked potatoes. If not, put the lid back on for another 2 minutes and then try again. Once the potatoes have steamed and softened a bit, turn off the heat. Toss and stir the potatoes. It is okay to have them a little bit browned. Once this is done, transfer them back to the dry bowl. Add the granulated garlic, onion powder, and black pepper to the potatoes. Sprinkle in about half of the potato starch, and then you can use a fork to mix the seasonings and the starch into the potatoes. And add the remaining starch, that's the potato starch, and continue mixing until no dry spots remain. If needed, add about a quarter teaspoon of oil to help the starch bind together. Then squeeze a clump of potatoes. If it holds its shape, then we're good to go. Once we're good to go, you can line a small baking sheet with a parchment paper. Take about 1 teaspoon of the potato at a time and squeeze it into a blob. Shape the blob into a cylindrical form. You know how tater tots are shaped. And then you press the ends flat. Place the shaped tots onto the prepared baking sheet and then repeat until all of the potatoes have formed into the shape of tots. Transfer it to the baking sheet into the freezer and chill. Once this is done, you chill this for just about 30 minutes. When you're done chilling for 30 minutes, heat the frying pan oil in 350 degrees Fahrenheit in a deep vessel, and then add enough tots to the pan to fill the pan without crowding it. Fry for about 7 minutes, tossing occasionally until golden brown. Drain the tots on a wire rack and repeat the frying process until all of the tots are cooked. Transfer the fried tots to a large bowl. Sprinkle with the seasoned salt and toss to coat them evenly. And there you go. That's it. That's all. That's how you make your tater tots in your kitchen. I know it seems like a lot of work, but for those of you who like to experiment in the kitchen, or for those of you who have picky eaters that you have to feed, you know, where the shape of the food matters and, you know, what it is that they're eating matters and all of that, you might want to, you know, give this one a try. You never know. It could turn out to be a fan favorite or a family favorite. If you do give it a try, let me know how it turns out for you.

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Thank you so much for spending your half hour with us here on NCN Radio. 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

0: Wake up, Guyana. 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The Spirit of God is able to bless your life. 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If you are in need of prayer, you can call. The attendants already are willing to take your name and your prayer request and write it down so that they can give it to me, so that at 12 noon we can make our prayer together. If you want to send us a WhatsApp message, we have our WhatsApp number as well, 615-4511. Whether you want to request a hospital visit, whether you want to set up counseling with one of the pastors, the bishop, you want to set up an opportunity for you to come into the church to find out one of our various locations, again, our WhatsApp number is 615-4511. And throughout this program, you're going to be hearing testimonies of transformation of life, testimonies of people that they overcame sickness, they overcame depression, they overcame anxiety, they overcame the same problems that you are facing right now. Their past is your present, but their present can be your future. Stay with me and already prepare a glass of water and tell a friend to tell a friend to tell a friend that our program is on the air. 12 noon sharp, we're going to have the prayer of the day, and I believe that God is going to bless your life.
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2: My name is Teresa Winter. Before coming to the Universal Church, my life was in a mess. It was very, very disturbed in the past. I was diagnosed with heart cancer. I did heart surgery in the hospital in a time of March month. And after doing the heart surgery, the doctor that did my heart surgery said it went well. Everything went well. as time passed, my sickness got worse. That the doctors did not know what was going on with my sickness. It just was being more and more on my health. I was in the bed waiting to get discharged, but did not get discharged. Why? Because my sickness got more and more worse. The things that came to my mind was, no, I cannot make it anymore. My husband was visiting me and encouraging me and saying, yes, you could make it, you could make it. At time, and I said, no. I told my husband to come to visit me no more. I cannot make it. It's better I die. That was the thoughts came to my mind when I was on the bed. As time passed, my husband was getting so frustrated with me being in the hospital, my children being home, and he went through depression that he started to drink. He didn't know what more to do. That time came when the doctors told my husband, my health is very complicated. It's very complicated. Only God could do what he have to do. We can't do anything anymore. During the time of my time in hospital, my husband used my business money or our business money to buy medications for me. The medications that was one of the most expensive is a bag of milk that worth $6,000. But I could not eat, I could not drink, nothing, not even water. The tube that used to go along with the milk, every time the milk finished, is another sack. And that was the most expensive thing that I used to live on in the hospital. I would say approximately 1 million. It's over 1 million. Just on medications, not talking about side what my husband use, just medication was over 1 million. So the doctors invited my husband to bring my children to see me for the last. My husband did. He bring my children. I did not know anything. But the children came to visit me. His sister invited him to the Universal Church. And he decided now to say yes, to go to the church, to listen to the pastor, seek for advice from the pastor. The pastor advised him to come to church, use his faith, receive the blessed water, use it with faith, and he did it. Receive the oil. He did it as the pastor gave instructions. While I was on life support now, my husband bring the water. I was on dying bed. He said, this water is from the Universal Church. You always wanted this blessed water. You always wanted this church. I feel happy. I feel that, yes, this is it. And I drank it. After getting discharged from the ICU to another room, I feel my life was regaining back. So after being discharged from the hospital, the day I got discharged, the doctors told me that I am a living miracle, because I was actually gone. They didn't know what more to do with me. I was gone. So after being discharged, I came home knowing that everything was done. My business run down and my life, like, now saying that, oh, I have to start back. But I continue with the faith that I used to watch the television. I continue watching the television program of the Universal Church, and I used to use the blessed water with glass. As the pastor or the bishop is preaching, I use my glass of water. I prayed with it, and that's where I got more faith to know that God do exist. Well, today I can say my life is transformed. My family is transformed. I was baptized. I made my choice that, knowing that I want to be saved more and to save souls, I had to baptize today. My family, my husband, my children are all in the Universal Church. Today my life is changed. My financial is blessed. And I am healed. I feel I'm real blessed. Because why? Now I know that there is a living God that is working in my life. And as how he is working in my life and my family life, he could also work in yours also. It's just we have to have faith and come to the Universal Church. Try the Universal Church. Come, bring your family and see that God do exist.

My name is Nazima Pasad. I was a victim of depression. I was in a relationship for 5 years, and then I get to find out that the person had someone else. Because of this situation, I started to drink alcohol, and I go out with friends, and when I come back, I feel lonely. I had no peace inside of me. And at one time, I even go in a car, and while the car was driving speed, I jump out of the car. I was trying to find happiness, but I could not find it. So I say the best way is to jump out of the car and kill myself. One day I was walking on the road and I saw a group of people, and when I said I'm gonna see what they're sharing or anything, right? So when I reached closer, it was a pamphlet, and I collect it, and it was inviting me to the church the very next day, because I want the peace, you know, I want some solution. So I go to the church the very next day. That is when I reach in the church, I learn to use my faith, chain a prayer card, I do campaign, the fasting of Daniel, and it helped me. Today, after coming to the Universal Church, I learned how to defeat my depression. Today, I am a different person. I no longer suffer from depression. I have peace inside of me since I received the Holy Spirit. Today made 2 years since I'm free from my depression. I am a happy person now. I know there are many people suffering from depression out there that want to commit suicide, that think they are not worthy. But I know that when you come to the church, there is something God can do for you and help you. Because the peace that I have, I want you out there to have this peace. So I'm encouraging you to come out, give your life to God, because that's the only way we can make it.

In our busy lives, finding a moment for prayer can be challenging, but it's essential to nourish your soul. So prepare your glass of water and gather together with your family, because we will bless this water, and through faith, you will experience the power of God, blessing your life.

My father was addicted to alcohol, and every time he drinks, he used to throw words on us. Like, if me and my mommy alone at home, if daddy gone in the bush, if me and my mommy alone at home, I feel comfortable. But the minute I see daddy coming, a fear grow inside. There was one time I remember my father get into argument with my mom, and he ended up putting us out of the house, and we had to sleep outside during that whole night. Me, my mom, and my little sister. I suffer from depression for 20 years because of my parents' ups and downs. My father used to curse my mother a lot, and due to that, I used to feel like running away and leave everyone. I thought that I would be happy when I leave them, but same goes. Even though I'm away from them, I was never happy. I was invited to the Universal Church by a pastor, and there is where I learned, as I entered the church, I learned how to join the chain of prayer, and I also learned how to overcome depression. One day I was walking on the road, and I was invited by a pastor, and I accept the invitation. I learned about the chain of prayer without breaking it, and I learned how to become stronger by using my faith. During the time when I was in the Universal Church, attending meetings, chain of prayer after chain of prayer, there comes the fast of Daniel. Due to my perseverance, I was able to defeat my depression. Today, I am no longer depressed. I am free from depression, and I am happy. My advice to those who are watching my testimony right now is go to the nearest Universal Church. That is where I found my help, and for sure, you will find your help right there.

excellent testimonies, and you can be the next. I want to read here with you what the Bible says, the scripture, not my word, but the word of God. So then faith comes by hearing, listening, as you're listening here and now, and hearing by the word of God. So these people that you heard their testimonies, they receive faith, they receive the courage, they receive the strength to come to the church because of the testimonies that they heard. The pastor spoke to them, they saw on the TV, they listened on the radio like you are listening now, and they had nothing at all to lose, like you. Perhaps your life is destroyed, you are sick. Right now you are listening to me from Georgetown Hospital. You are listening to me from Woodlands Hospital, from Balwant Singh. You are listening to me now, and you are not the one that's sick, but you're on your way to the hospital now in a taxi and a bus, and your mother is sick, your brother, your father, family member is sick, or maybe you suffer with dialysis. Every single day you take dialysis. Or you're listening to me now and you just lost your job. You're listening to me now and you just found out you're going to be put out of your house, evicted. No matter the situation that you face, there is a testimony that can show you faith, that can show you that you can overcome as well. Because as you are listening to these testimonies now, they overcame. And God is speaking to you today, Wednesday, the 15th of July, 11:50 now, 11:50 in the morning. God is speaking to you, sir. God is speaking to you, ma'am. And God wants and desires to change your life. But you need to take the first step. And that first step is coming to the church. And you're going to receive the prayer, the advice that you need. You can join us today, 162 Charlotte and Wellington Street, here in Lazytown, Georgetown. 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And God wants and desires to change your life. But you need to take the first step. And that first step is coming to the church. And you're going to receive the prayer, the advice that you need. You can join us today, 162 Charlotte and Wellington Street, here in Lazytown, Georgetown. 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
1: My name is Gita, and before coming to the Universal Church, I was going through a lot of depression. Depression, sleepless night, family problems, and anxiety.

The reason why I was going through this problem is because of the unfaithfulness of my spouse. After the separation of my ex-spouse, I started to go through a lot of depression because I had to take care of my kids, send them to school, provide everything for them. My depression was very bad because I couldn't sleep at night. I had to use sleeping tablets. I had to go to the doctor every month to take medication. Although I was going to the doctor, I didn't find any help in the doctor. The anxiety, I couldn't walk far distance. If I walk far distance, I start to feel like a vibration in my heart, and I thought it was a heart problem. Well, the sleepless night, sometimes I have to get a tablet. If I don't use the tablet, I can't sleep in the night. Because of this problem, I was going through weakness in my body. I used to feel weak. I used to get a lot of headache, pain in my head, numbness in my head. The lowest point in my life when I was very sick, I couldn't go out and work, and I couldn't provide for my children. The family problem came by the situation that I was going through, because my family, when I in need of something, they had to help me, so it caused problems and argument in the family. Well, sometimes when I cannot provide, I feel that I'm not capable to take care of these children. That is why I feel that the problems came about, when I have to go and ask, and I feel bad about it sometimes. Well, I heard about the church. I had a friend, and she used to come to the Universal Church, and she always told me about the church. So when I was going to the doctor, I told her, and then she invited me to the church. Because of my situation problem that I was going through, I decided to take a decision and come to the church, because I wasn't getting help from nowhere. Well, when I came to the church, I spoke with the pastor, and he teach me to do a chain of prayer. And I keep doing the chain of prayer every day, from Monday to Sunday. I was there for 1 year in the church. Every day, I keep persevering. And I start to overcome where I start to sleep without using the sleeping tablets. I overcome the next one, the anxiety. And then I overcome the nervousness that I was going through this, and the spiritual problem also. Well, I take part in the chain of prayer. I took part in the campaign, and I keep persevering. And then I start to see a lot of changes inside of my health. I overcome every problem that I was going through. Anxiety, sleepless night, heart problem, whatever situation I think I had. I start to take the pictures of my family in the church and anoint it, and I start to pray for them. And eventually this situation, the family start united. We stopped getting quarreling. Today, my life is transformed. Because I no longer get quarrel, I no longer get any family problem. Today I have my own business. Today I receive the Holy Spirit. My health, I no longer go to the doctor anymore for anything. I am healed from everything that I was going through. I have no more depression, no more anxiety, no more sleepless night. Those who are watching my testimony, I would like to advise you, dear, that whatever situation you're going through, come to the Universal Church and you will get help. Because the same thing God has done for me, He can do for you.

0: In my family, we suffer with diabetes. Out of 9 sisters, 5 of them is with diabetes. Also, my mother was with diabetes. They started to notice when they went to the doctor for checkups, and they find out that they were diagnosed with diabetes. The doctors would prescribe medication for them. Sometimes the medication wouldn't work. They would use herbal treatments. Due to my sister's passing away, this affected me badly. I started to get anxious. I stopped taking phone calls from my relatives. I was afraid of bad news again. My health started to slowly decline. I couldn't sleep at night. So I went to a psychiatrist, and he asked me a lot of questions. And he said he would put me on a light treatment, which he prescribed a single tablet for me to drink twice a day. The medication did work. It did work, but then I started to get worse. I couldn't stay by myself at all. I had to get a sister or my daughter to be with me all the time when my husband was not there. My daughter, at first, she would keep my company and she would talk to me. But then, after a time, she kind of disgusted with me because I would not say anything. I would be there silent all the time. I would usually go on Tuesdays to the church for healing. And the assistant pastor, he would always say to me, if you believe in God, he has to deliver you, and you have to come off from this medication. I was taking medication to sleep. I started to ask myself, I'm serving a God, and why he can't help me? You know, that is when I get revolted. You have to help me, God. I started to read my Bible more, and praying and fasting. Then I find I didn't need the company anymore. I started to go to church and join the prayer chain of prayer. The depression started to go. I could have stayed by myself. I would ask my daughter to accompany me to the church at first, and then I started going by myself. Things started to change. I realize I need to seek more of the Holy Spirit, because only the Holy Spirit can fill this void inside of me. Today, after seeking the Holy Spirit, I begin to change. I have now peace inside of me. I have joy. My family is around me more. I speak openly with them. Depression is not something easy, and for people that is out there and going through depression, they have to continue fighting to overcome, because it is not something easy. They can overcome by going to the church, by joining a chain of prayer, by taking part in, you know, the services and so on, by listening to the Word of God. I would advise you to come to the church and to fight for your deliverance, because there is a way out.
1: In this manner, therefore pray, Our Father in heaven, hallowed be your name. Your kingdom come, your will be done, on earth as it is in heaven. Give us this day our daily bread. Please, close your eyes. It is now the moment of prayer.

our Lord and our God and our Father. In the name of your Son, the Lord Jesus Christ, we pray, my Lord and my Heavenly Father God, and we ask of you that you may bless the life of this person that is praying with us now. They are sick, depressed, suicidal. They are ready, my God, to end their life because they feel like and they think there is no way out. But I pray, Holy Spirit, that you may open the windows of heaven and you may pour down endless blessings, that you may transform their life, transform their situation, and let that wherever my voice may be reaching now, that it may be, my God, an upliftment for their soul, that they may receive strength through this prayer. They may receive the ability to overcome the doubts, the fears, and they may receive the strength to persevere, to keep going. They may receive the strength to come to the church to find the answer as the others that they gave their testimony found. May this man, this woman, this young man, this young woman become the next great testimony for your honor and for your glory, and that your power may be manifest in their life. Bless Guyana from coast to coast, from region 1 to region 10. And may you transform and protect our great nation. Put your hand upon this nation, my Lord, to protect it from any accidents, any disasters, any evil. And bless, my God, the officials. Bless the officers, the firefighters. Bless, my Lord, the young men, the young women of this country, the children, the adults. Bless everyone, the elders, those in a geriatric home, and be with them all. We bless the glass of water, the bottle of water that your people hold. And when they drink of this water, may they receive healing, freedom, and deliverance. And may the life of your people be blessed. This is what we pray in the name of the Father, in the name of the Son, and in the name of the Holy Spirit. In Jesus' name, amen. Amen. Receive strength, receive life. You can now drink of this water. And as this water enters your body, it's a holy remedy, a holy medication to bring your testimony. You that couldn't walk, you were in a wheelchair, you were bedridden, I say to you, take up your bed and rise. Stand up now, receive strength, receive power. You are no longer sick, you are healed. You that had cancer, you that had HIV, diabetes, be healed right now in the name of Jesus Christ. Amen. As you are healed, you're free in this exact moment. Pick up your phone now and give us a call and share your testimony with us. 225-1557, 226-4934, or send us a WhatsApp message, 615-4511. What God has done in your life, God wants you to share with others. 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Our main location, 162 Charlotte and Wellington Street here in Lazytown, Georgetown. The 12 noon service now is going on. Then we have 3 in the afternoon and 6 in the evening. Stay together with me. We are not done yet with our program. We are not done yet with the testimonies and the power of God being manifest so that you yourself can be the next great testimony. 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

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In the west side, in the Burbies, 615-4511. 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

never. Before I come to the Universal Church, my life was down, was messed up in every area. I come and I use my faith to join different training groups, and I start to see changes in every area, in my health, finances, family problem, every areas of my life. In one area, I was having spiritual attack with me and the family. Like in the night, we will wake up with marks on our skin. And I was in another religion. So when I see the marks, I will be putting raw rice and lime, and nothing will work. And then I start to use my faith and remove all of those stuff and start to pray in the right way and using my faith in the right way. There is when I overcome the spiritual problem.

before I start coming to the Universal Church, I used to go to another church, but I had always wanted my spiritual life to move further, how to pray different, but I didn't know how to do it. My sister wasn't well and she had got sick, but I always used to see the service on TV, but never want to look at the TV program. I always think like it was not something, because I had never known about praying over the water, bless the water and drink it. So I used to tell my sister, no, I don't want to look at that. I want to watch my own show. Eventually, situation had happened. My sister was not well. She was sick in her foot. We had tried many different purpose spiritual doctors and nothing didn't help. And a friend had invited us to the Universal Church. We started going and pastor had prayed for her, helped her in many ways. And eventually her situation had changed. And even during the process of going through all of that financial life, everything was done. But even after the prayers, she was delivered and set free. God has opened door for her. Her financial life has blessed. He had blessed her. She eventually got married. Like, it's like everything one after the other started happening after her life has been transformed and been delivered from whatever situation she was going through, because it was terrible. Even though sometimes you think that you're going to a spiritual doctor or try any other situation, you think that the situation changed. No, it ended up and get worse. She had even wanted to kill herself and wanted to give up. But I tell her, no, God will change our situation. Eventually, her situation had changed. She got married and she have a good marriage life now.

0: My name is Nineva, and last year around November, I decided to go and do a checkup because I was having constant pain, like coming and going. It was happening for like a year or two. I never took it serious, but last year I decided to do the checkup. They found a cyst 3 cm size in my right size ovary, and they gave me some medications and told me to come back for the second checkup. So this pain will come and go, and even while using the medication, the pain didn't stop. So I decided to use my faith, coming on Sundays, drinking the blessed water. I used the holy anointing oil, and last Tuesday I went back for the results. They found nothing. The pain stopped. Even before I went back to the hospital, the pain stopped. And they said the cyst is gone. They didn't find anything.
1: And you're hearing testimonies, you're hearing results of people that they used their faith, they overcame, and you can overcome as well. No matter where you may live, no matter what part of Guyana, no matter the situation that you are facing, as I said, God wants and God desires to transform your life, and He can. But all you need to do is take the first step. Today is Wednesday. It may be conventionally, usually you don't go to church on a Wednesday. But the most beautiful thing about the Universal Church, 7 days a week, we are open in any moment that you want to come in to receive a prayer. Any moment you want to come in to receive counseling, to receive direction, how to overcome the situation. Maybe you think that the only way out of your situation is to commit suicide. That's not. It's not the case. God is the answer. God is the key. You have heard various testimonies throughout this program, and I'm going to let you hear more. But I just want to call your attention to one thing. There is an opportunity for change, and that change comes from the one above. 615-4511 is our WhatsApp number, 225-1557, 226-4934. Those are the numbers you can reach our attendants. And when you call, let them know your name, let them know your prayer requests, in the area you are from. Perhaps you are not in our near our big main location that we have, but you can join us for any one of our other services or other locations, and they can point you in the right direction where help is at hand. Let's listen to more testimonies and more results of faith.

My name is Atani Staglan, and before coming to the Universal Church, I suffered with two major problems. That was anger problem and sleepless nights. Now I used to have a lot of many evil spirits used to hold me down in the middle of the night. You know, I can't breathe. I was conscious of it, but I couldn't scream for help. I couldn't call for help, tell somebody to help me, no. And the more this problem stayed, is the more worse it got. It reached a point that when it was daytime, I used to be very happy. But when the sun starts to set, I already know what is going to happen in the night. And I used to be afraid to sleep. Sometimes I'm tired during the day because I couldn't sleep all night. But I found the Universal Church through my parents. They invited me. And there is where I learned to overcome my problems. I learned to overcome the sleepless nights by joining train of prayers and the anger problem as well. So anyone out there who's looking at my testimony and you're going through a problem similar to mine or even different, I assure you that you will find help once you come to God. Because I didn't think I could find help for my situation. Matter of fact, I was scared to tell anyone about my situation because I thought they would laugh at me, think that I was mad. But the minute I speak out, I found help, and you come as you are, and you will find help.

0: My name is Belita, and before coming to the Universal Church, my life was completely destroyed. I was a lowest point of my life is when I was pregnant with my daughter. I didn't have no one to talk to. Another time, I was very sad. I couldn't sleep at night. There's a time when I would be up when everybody is sleeping. I would be up walking. In the afternoon time, I would go on the road. I would walk in the street like a mad person, trying to ease some of the thoughts that would go through my mind. At one time, I tried to run in front of a car, but then I realized that I have two other kids and I couldn't do it because I was the only provider for them at the time. So I didn't have the strength to do it because of my kids. They were depending on me. So my sister invited me to the Universal Church. I told her that they wouldn't help, and you know, she insisted to give it a try. And there is this one afternoon when a pastor was on a set of people was evangelizing through the street. But that particular afternoon, my sister went down and she had a talk with them. And then he invited us, and the Sunday we went. And from that day, I started going. And I just used to go because just to like to escape the pain, I just go for go's sake, not that I believe in anything that they was doing. So I would just go to escape the pain, go sit down, just listen what they have to say. But then eventually, after constantly going and going, the pastors used to talk about, you know, the chain of prayer and you know, putting God first. And I decided to do the chain of prayer for my love life. It was very hard because everything was new, but I, you know, because I was so desperate, I wanted a way out. I decided to apply, and I started coming Monday, Wednesday, and Friday, and Sunday. But I used to come every day because I didn't have anything else to do. So every day I was there, and I started to see changes in my life. And now today I can say that, you know, my life has completely changed. Everything is, you know, in place. Before I used to depend a lot on people and like handouts. People used to like be sorry and give me things. But after I learned, it was just, you know, it used to come, then it used to go in every so lost. And then I decided to put God first, never touching my tithe. Every time I receive my salary, I take out the 10% and place Him first. Today my life is completely blessed. I have peace. I can sleep. Before I couldn't sleep because I used to always worry about tomorrow. Today I can say that my life has changed for the better. I don't have to worry about anything.
1: I grew up in church, but I never took anything seriously. Like, I was here just because my mom would have me come. But then after some time, I started suffering through problems at school. I was suffering with bullying. I had people constantly attacking me. When I was 13, my parents told me that my dad wasn't my biological dad. For a while, I would just feel very empty and sad, and I would find myself crying. I would think about everything that was going on, and like I would wake up in the middle of the night crying. I just had this deep sadness inside of me. And then with that, I just started getting thoughts like, okay, there's no other way out. Like, you just kill yourself, like, end your life. Like, it's not worth it. And all of that was just building up inside of me. It was just a lot of sadness and anger. I just kind of gave up on everything. Like, I even gave up on myself. I started doing bad in school. I tried committing suicide by cutting myself. And then I tried committing suicide by taking pills. I took the pills, but I threw them back up like immediately. They didn't enter my system, like everything came out, and that's when I kind of reacted because I wanted everybody to feel the pain that I was feeling. So I wanted my parents to suffer, I wanted everyone to feel what I was feeling. So I was like, okay, if I end my life, they're gonna know what I was really going through. That fear inside of me, like, okay, if you die, you're gonna go to hell. If you die right now, your life is over. Like, you're not gonna have any more opportunities. The solution isn't to kill yourself. The solution isn't to cause pain to other people. It's to, you know, seek God and this God that I've heard about for so many years but never took him seriously. Because I would come to church, but it was just kind of like, I would go just to go because my mom would bring me. But it wasn't because I wanted to, because I saw the need for God. I didn't until I realized that ending my life wasn't the answer. I started with a sincere prayer to God, saying that, God, for so many years, I didn't think I needed you. For so many years, I thought that I could handle everything by myself, but I realized that I couldn't. And I told God, like, I know that I've made many mistakes and I've wasted so many years, but I actually want to start fresh. I want to have a new life. I want to be happy. And so from then on, I started actually participating in the services. I would pay attention. I would seek the Holy Spirit at home. I would read the Bible, something that I didn't do for so many years. I started getting involved with youth group and everything. I started getting involved more in helping at church, and well, resulting in with everything that I did, doing my campaigns, doing my purposes with God. I was baptized with the Holy Spirit, and so hearing the pastor during the services talk about that, I was like, okay, I am tired of hearing what it is. Like, I want to know personally what it is to have the Holy Spirit. I want to have that encounter with God. And so I started doing everything possible. You know, I started fasting. I started doing everything to receive that Spirit. Having the Holy Spirit is so much more than just making me happy. It's helping others to be happy too. It's helping other people that have probably, you know, suffering the same thing that I suffer. It's like, God, like, I need you, and I need to have you in my life. And today I'm not leaving your house until I receive your Spirit. And it was during the seeking that I received the Holy Spirit. And it was that certainty inside of me that I was like, okay, God is with me. God, it has filled everything. You know, he gave me that happiness that I looked for in so many places that I didn't have for so many years. And I felt like my life was so much better. I felt so much happier. I started having love for people that I didn't have love for before. I didn't let anything get me down anymore. I didn't let the circumstances around me, I didn't let the problems around me affect me how I would before, because I didn't have that strength. I didn't have, there's a lot of youth that come with depression, and I am now able to say, hey, I know what it's like to go through that, and I know that you're gonna be able to overcome. Even though that there are people that don't believe that you're actually going through problems, that people don't believe that you're suffering, that you have pain inside of you, you know what you're going through. You know the pain that you have. And it's not something that we can just blow off or brush off. There's a God that can change your life. There's a God that wants to change your life. For so long, I neglected him for so long. I avoided going to him until I realized that he was the only one that was going to help me. I tried finding happiness. I tried finding so many solutions in other places. And it wasn't until I had an encounter with God that I went to God, that that's when I truly found the solution. That's when I truly found happiness and peace.
2: I didn't want.
3: How was your life before?
4: Pastor, was miserable. Mm-hmm. Yes, Pastor. My husband was cheating on me. I didn't know what to do. The solution would come to my mind to kill myself. Either don't show the care on my skin, scratch the match, my body come in and save me. And said that you have a life to live, why you want to die? And my husband was right there and said, if I want to die, die.
3: He said that?
4: Yes, Pastor.
3: But when he said that, what you felt?
4: Pastor, I didn't know about the church. I said that better I die, because he cheating on me, and then I had no solution. I said best I die and done. That so a voice come to me that kill yourself, because no use you live, and then you ain't got nobody to cherish you.
3: So it was painful for you. And did you try to commit suicide?
4: Yes, Pastor, many times. But a voice coming and telling me, why you want to do this? And still I just do. Still, always somebody be there to save me.
3: How did you try to kill?
4: Person use tablet, but when I go for put it in my mouth, something tell me, no, don't put it. And I was, don't throw the care on them, my body coming to save me. So I was free from that. And my brother bring me to this church. And then I got a one more testimony. I had hernia and I didn't know. I was very sick. Mm-hmm. When I go to the doctor diagnosed that time I have hernia. All my finger there was blue. And the doctor said it's two hopes, it's die or live. So I had tube all over my body. And my brother bring the water. I couldn't drink it because I had tube in my mouth, in my nose, all over my body. And my brother placed the water on my lip.
3: Just some drops he put there on your lips. Do you see how it works, friends? You see? And then you were there and he passed there because there was no way for you to drink. And the doctor said you would die.
4: Yes, Pastor. Them said, you couldn't make it because you was far gone. I was vomiting. The vomiting was smelling. I didn't go into toilet neither. The vomiting is smelling. Green, very smelly. My relative going to take the smell because everything coming through my mouth. Yeah.
3: They told your family to prepare the
4: funeral.
3: They said that. They said to who? To your brother or to your...
4: My relative went there. Yes, Pastor.
3: That they should prepare the funeral because you do not make.
4: Yes, Pastor.
3: By coming to the church, using the water, what you did in the church, and how is your life today?
4: Pastor, my life is blessed. I do my chain of prayer. I never miss. I come every day, rain or sun, I be there. My life is blessed. Yes, Pastor.
3: No more sickness.
4: No more sickness.
3: No more depression.
4: No more depression. And my son too, he have pinched nerve, and the doctor said he will never walk back. And today, I give you the water, and he's working, and he's doing everything for himself.
3: Amen. Your faith has healed you.
5: And this is the power of faith. You see, the faith of this woman was able to bless her and also bless her son. The doctor said life or death, but God has the last word. And God said life, so let there be life. Join us today, 162 Charlotte and Wellington Street here in Lazytown, Georgetown. Perhaps you are between life and death right now. The doctor said you're going to die, but you want to live. Nobody wants to die. You can overcome. 162 Charlotte and Wellington Street here in Lazytown, Georgetown, or any Universal Church nationwide. For more information, 225-1557, 226-4934, or send us a WhatsApp message, 615-4511. But don't put off for tomorrow what you can do today. Join us for one of our services. Our next service will be 3 p.m., and then after will be 6 in the evening. May the God of the Bible, the God of answers, the God of transformation bless your life. Tomorrow again, we'll be back. 6:30 in the morning until 7 a.m. and then 11:30 in the morning until 12:30. God bless you, Guyana. Have yourself a good one.

0: 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I went to the doctor, I explained, they give me medication, I drink it.
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1: With the news, I am Shania Ali. Good day. The Judicial Service Commission, JSC, announced yesterday that Judy Latchman has been appointed Chief Magistrate. Magistrate Latchman had been serving as Principal Magistrate since 2017. According to the release from the JSC, she obtained a Bachelor of Laws degree from the University of Guyana in 2022 and a Legal Education Certificate from the Hugh Whitting Law School in 2004. Magistrate Latchman was admitted to the local bar in October 2024. Other appointments were announced by the JSC. Oslisa Marks, Nikisha Logan, Jamel Joseph, Sharifa Parks, Tanisha Sagan, and Caressa Henry were selected for appointment to the post of magistrate. Meanwhile, five others were selected to serve in the Land Court. They are Deputy Registrar Alicia Lowenfield, Magistrate Annette Singh, Magistrate Alicia George, Attorney at Law Utika John, and Magistrate Shivani Lalaram. A Burbese businessman and his family are counting millions of dollars in losses after five armed masked bandits invaded their home at No. 1 Road Quarantine on Monday night. Speaking with reporters, Jai Devi Ramnarayan said she was hanging clothes in the yard at about 10:15 hours while her mother and two children were downstairs when she noticed five men approaching the property. She immediately raised an alarm by shouting, "Thief, thief," as her mother ran to a neighboring yard seeking help. However, the intruders rushed toward her and threatened her to remain silent. During the robbery, several gunshots were fired before and after the suspects fled. Two vehicles parked at the property were also struck by gunfire. The robbers escaped with more than $4 million in cash, along with gold jewelry valued at over $400,000 following the violent attack. Dillon Tobin, a serviceman of Manawarun Village in Maruka, Northwest District, died yesterday after he was involved in a mining camp incident. In a release, police headquarters said the incident occurred about 14:30 hours at Morwa Bagdam, Kayuni River. Preliminary investigations revealed that a 47-year-old excavator operator was operating an excavator while Tobin was seated on the machine, when a tree branch reportedly recoiled and struck him, causing him to fall from the excavator. The operator immediately rendered assistance. However, Tobin later became motionless. The body is presently at the mining camp, and police ranks are en route to the scene as investigations continue. In the region, Venezuela's interim government says it will start holding formal talks with some members of the opposition from August 1. The announcement comes just over 6 months after U.S. troops seized Nicolas Maduro, the Venezuelan leader at the time, in a dawn raid on capital Caracas, and took him to New York to face drug trafficking charges. Former Vice President Delcy Rodriguez, a Maduro loyalist, has been in power since then, with the backing of the Trump administration, much to the frustration of the opposition, which had hoped Maduro's ouster would be followed by a change of government. And finally, on the international scene, older teenagers in the United Kingdom will face an overnight social media curfew, the government has announced, though they will be able to opt out of it by changing their account settings. It would mean apps such as Instagram, TikTok, and YouTube being set to be unavailable by default to 16 and 17-year-olds between midnight and 6 a.m. The government also wants addictive features such as autoplay and infinite scroll to be set to be disabled, saying combined with the curfew, the measures will improve teenagers' focus, sleep quality, and family life. And that's the news to the moment. The details and more can be found at newsroom.gy.
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1: Saturday, July 25th, all roads lead to the Ramada Princess Poolside for Super League Bacchanal. Watch the Super League cricket action live. And then, the King of Energy takes over the stage. K.I. and the band Triveni. Also featuring Terry Godraj, Elsa Lisa, Emily Moore, the Super League Bacchanal, Ramada Princess Poolside, Prov-

13, I was 32. The Big Morning Channel here, keeping your company. Let me see if I listen. Good afternoon. A little bit late today. But nevertheless, I'm still here to give you the vibes on the pulse of Guyana. Shouting out to everyone locked in. My boy, Kamal Hamid. Up in Toronto there to Auntie Lalita and her crew up in Warren Ripple Market. Shouting out to you guys there, all right? It's the midweek party. It is Wednesday, July the 15th. Of course, let me say good afternoon to Auntie Paro, Uncle Arno, to the folks at Serendipity Gift Shop, Monty's Variety Store. Good afternoon to Pamela Citra and Hendrix and her family as well.

afternoon to Narini Gangadin. Yes, shouting out to you and the family as well. Please do enjoy the vibes here. It is the Midweek Party, the Pulse of Guyana, 89.1 FM.

Let's once again try to go to Pamela Citron Hendricks. Citron Hendricks, that is. She says, a happy hump day and a blessed and a wonderful remainder of the afternoon to everyone. And of course, Narini says, it's one of her favorite days for Music Maza, the midweek party vibes. To continue to enjoy.

0: just wanna be like Rick Rap.
1: Yes, and that's right. Of course, we're in that chutney vibes. I give you some chutney flavor today. It's the midweek party. So stick with us right here on the Pulse of Guyana and turn up those volumes.

0: 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It is 14 hours, and it is time for your Music Master song of the day, which is coming from the man, Master Salim. It's called Karma. Do enjoy this one.
1: Here is your song of the day.

0: All right, gonna be right back with you after the short commercial break. Keep it locked right here to the Pulse of Guyana.
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1: All right, back at you. And of course, you're locked into the Pulse of Guyana Music Maza on a midweek party. Once again, want to shout out to everyone who is locked in and got those volumes up, enjoying the vibes here on a midweek party. All right, so shouting out to Christine. Good afternoon to Lisa, to Antimino Pimbushlat, Berbisa. Once again, shouting out to you. Yep, to everyone. Keep those volumes up and keep enjoying the vibes here.

Let me send a quick shout out to the crew up at SNS Lounge, and of course to One Shot Entertainment, to Team GBI, DreamWorks Entertainment, and of course Westside Entertainment. You know, to everyone locked in once again. We have some more Chutney vibes. It is the midweek party, so let's go.

0: 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Keep it locked right here to the Pulse of Guyana.
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6: Well, this is the part where I have to wrap things up here this afternoon. It's always a pleasure being here, keeping your company on the pulse of Guyana. DJ Wally Child saying bye-bye for now. But do stick with us. We have the 3 V's program coming up at 3 with Tisha. So stick with us here for more vibes on the pulse of Guyana. Bye-bye for now. You guys take care. Stay safe.
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This is where we bring you great entertainment, lifestyle, inspiration, personal development. Right here on NTN Radio. I'm your host, Tisha Dinobrega. Thank you for joining me.

course, it is Wednesday, July 15, and you know what that means. We've hit hump day, and we're shaking things up this midweek to bring you some Bollywood sensation. So I trust that you've been having a great day, great afternoon. And if you aren't, I trust that this Bollywood sensation, we have a great playlist lineup that you will enjoy it. Do enjoy the vibe segment.

If you're now tuning in to NTN Radio, this is the 3V program. I'm your girl Tisha, keeping your company until 4 p.m. Happy Wednesday to you. And if you're locked into that game, that's football. Who do you bet on winning this afternoon to move on to the finals? Today's game is Argentina versus England. And based on one post that I read on social media today, I read that Atlanta police gear up for trouble at England versus Argentina world match today. Can anyone say why this is so wild? Why is there a rivalry between England and Argentina? I'll give you a hint. It dates back to history. Do you foresee any trouble on the field? Or is the GOAT going to exceed today and move forward to the finals? Text me in the WhatsApp chat at 655-0326. Let me know what are your thoughts. Of course, you can also, this is your opportunity on the Vibe segment to give a shout out to those who are celebrating a birthday, anniversary, or any special occasion for that matter.

All right, it is now 3:17. I want to say good afternoon to Auntie Lalita. Of course, she is sending special birthday greetings. And just to put a cap on it, this is our NTN star girl, as she's like to refer to herself. Thank you for keeping it locked in, Auntie Lalita. Of course, she's sending special birthday greetings to her brother, Suklal. And greetings are coming from her, his wife, Angela, son, Debian, I hope I have that correct, and also from Sarah, Sean, and Buddy. So we want to wish you, Mrs. Suklal, a wonderful birthday. We trust that you enjoy your day. Whatever you do, do have a special and enjoyable celebration.

0: And of course, we're approaching that time, just about 3:20, where we're going to head into our voice segment. And that's where you have the opportunity to call in and join in the discussion or answer a question that I may pose to you. And of course, I will also provide you with the word for the afternoon. So earlier I asked if for the football fanatics, if anybody can pinpoint why there is an existing rivalry between England and Argentina. Of course, I was doing a little search, and it goes all the way back to 1982 when they had the Falkland Wars. And of course, this transcended onto the pitch in 1966 during the World Cup in England. And the controversy went on, where the captain, Antonio Rathen, was sent off for dissent, and he refused to leave the pitch, eventually sitting on a red carpet reserved for the Queen before being escorted off by the police. And of course, England won that match. And it didn't stop there. Back in 1986, 4 years after the Falklands War, the two nations met in a highly charged World Cup quarterfinals in Mexico. Now, the Argentine legend Diego Maradona scored two of the most famous and infamous goals in football history, where the first was an illegal goal scored with his hand.
1: Feel the sound.
0: We're gonna head into a quick break, and when we come back, we'll continue right here on the 3V's program.
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All right, welcome back. So we were just sharing some information as to why there is an existing rivalry between, or historical rivalry between England and Argentina. Now, we were talking about in 1986, where the legend Diego Maradona scored two of the most famous and infamous goals in football history. And one was dubbed the Hand of God, which they claim was an illegal goal scored with his hand. And minutes later, he scored the goal of the century, dribbling past half the England team. Now, Argentina won 2-1 and went on to win the World Cup, cementing the match as a focal point of sport and revenge for Argentina. And once again, it didn't stop there. It continued in 1998, where England's David Beckham, you know, the famous footballer, was famously given a red card after reacting to a foul play by Argentina's Diego Simeone. I hope I have that name correct. And Argentina ultimately won on penalties. This intensity continued in 2002 when England penalty won by Michael Owen and scored by David Beckham knocked Argentina out of the group stage. So here we have them pitted against in 2026. Let's see what's happening there.

All right, it is time for our voice segment, and I want to thank you for keeping it locked in. It is officially the halfway through the week, and of course, I'm your host, Tisha, and I love bringing you your daily dose of vibe, voice, and vitality. And of course, I'll be keeping your company until 4 p.m. Now, I'm going to provide you with your word for the afternoon. You know, I love adding to your vocabulary, giving you the opportunity to increase your communication. You know, sometimes when you having that conversation and you use certain words, you want to sound a little smart, but of course you want to be smart too. Now, today's word is outset. Outset. And it's simple. O-U-T-S-E-T. O-U-T-S-E-T. Outset. It is a noun. And it simply means the start, beginning, or opening of an event, journey, or an undertaking. When it is used in a sentence, it is always best to establish clear goals at the outset of any new project so the entire team stays aligned. All right, so add that word to your vocabulary, outset. Use it before you lose it and improve your daily communication skills.

Now on for our voice segment discussion, we're going to be talking about something we deal with every single day. Whether it's in the office, whether it's at a club, or simply planning a family reunion. And you know how that can get. We're going to be focusing on teams. Now, at the outset of any great venture, this is a great way to use that word of the afternoon, we usually have a group of individuals. But how do we turn those individuals into a powerhouse? The answer is simple. Team building. Those within the office, you can relate. Those within the home, you want to gather your family. You're thinking of ways how you can do that. Now, it's not just about awkward trust falls or matching the t-shirts. Because, you know, sometimes we can go a little bit overboard. But it's a great way to connect to as well. Now, true team building is the secret sauce of productivity. It builds trust, opens up lines of communication that are usually locked tight, and honestly, it just makes working together a whole lot more fun. When we feel connected to the people next to us, our collective vitality goes through the roof. Who can relate to this? I want to hear from you today. How does your team keep the vibe alive? What's the best team building activity you've ever done, or the absolute worst? If you are following on Facebook, I believe there is this studio called Shutters Pro. They've been sharing how they've been team building, what they do, how they are able to connect, make the environment comfort, the environment much more comforting to work within. So I want to hear from you. And this doesn't have to apply within the work environment. It could be simply within a club that you're joining. How do you guys connect? Your little friends group. What is one thing that you do that makes it absolutely vibrant? Make you all want to be present in the moment. All right? So the lines are now open up. And if you have the opportunity, you can call us at 225-8097, 225-8098, or you can join in the WhatsApp chat at 655-0326.

Don't you just love this song? It takes you right back to the movie back in the 90s, Kuch Kuch Hota Hai. And of course, for all those Bollywood lovers and Shah Rukh Khan fans, I trust that you're enjoying this particular music, song for that matter. Oh,

Of course, I want to say good afternoon to those listening, traveling in the bus, and they're listening. I have a big shout out here. The music is loud in the bus, and not forgetting those within the market. Of course, special good afternoon to our vendors out there. I know you're beating the heat, trying to make that dollar. I trust that you're having a wonderful day, and the music vibes is providing that atmosphere for you to enjoy while you work.

And of course, for those tuning in for the first time, this is the 3 V's program that comes to you every Monday, Tuesday, Wednesday, and Fridays from 3 to 4 p.m. So make sure you pencil that in. Tune in every on those days at 3 p.m. sharp.

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Thank you for keeping it locked in on NTN Radio. Now, for those who may be busy and you didn't get a chance to call in or send your message, I always have a little something to share with you. Now, if you're looking to bring your group closer together but you don't know where to start, here are three power tips to build a champion team without the awkwardness. Power tip one, start small with micro connections. What this means, you don't need a whole weekend retreat to team build. Start your weekly meetings with a quick 5-minute non-work icebreaker and ask a question like, what was your very first job? Or what's your go-to comfort food? It humanizes everyone instantly. Here's your power tip number two, and try to encourage peer-to-peer appreciation. I actually love this one because I believe it's very important. And how to do this? Create a space where team members can publicly thank or shout out each other for a job well done. It shifts the culture from competition to collaboration. And trust me, recognition is a massive vitality booster. And for the third and final tip, of course, you can explore many other ways. But tip number three, step outside the comfort zone together. I absolutely love this one even more. And here's what you can do. Try something completely unrelated to work. Try an escape room, a volunteer day, or even a casual lunch where work talk is strictly banned. Because seeing each other in a different environment breaks down corporate walls faster than any seminar. And I can tell you for a fact that this actually do works. Because when you're in one environment, your mind, your attitude, your behavior is conformed to those within that space. And when you step out and you take it into a new environment, it reveals a whole different aspect. All right? So try team building today, whether it's with your friends, your family. It's a great way for the family to connect as well, you know, stepping away from that digital device, you know, something many persons are having a challenge with. You know, you have within the home, families are all separated, either with a television, with a phone, and other devices that you use on a daily basis. And then, more importantly, you want to build healthy work environment. So this is actually a great way to start building your team, because you want trusted, reliable people around you. You want to ensure that you grow together as an organization. You want to grow as a team. You want to grow to become one, to represent your values. All right? So that was it for our voice segment today on the 3V's program. We're going to continue with the music. When we come back, we're going to head into our vitality segment. Of course, the 3V's are vibe, voice, and vitality. That's what we represent here at NTN Radio. Stay tuned.

right, welcome back to the 3V's program on the NTN Radio 89.1 FM. It is that time for our midweek vitality check-in. And I trust that you are enjoying the Bollywood sensation this afternoon on July 15. It is Wednesday. Now, for your vitality check-in, when we think about vitality and health, our minds go straight to the physical stuff, isn't that so? Like joining a gym, having to sign up for memberships, or thinking about those green smoothies that taste awful, or getting about 8 hours of sleep. Well, you know, this is actually beneficial, right? But did you know that there is a massive pillar of health that we often completely ignore? And that is social connection. You know, we're staying on top of things in the team building aspect. Now, I believe many of us do ignore it. You know, I'm also guilty of it from time to time. Now, did you know that scientific studies show having strong social bonds is just as crucial for your lifespan as diet and exercise? Now, you know, we have, what do you call them? Let me get back. I'll get back to you on that. All right, the words that I'm looking for is introvert and extrovert and ambivert and omnivert. And some may say if you're an introvert, you know, you avoid all those sort of social connection. You're not talkative as the extroverts. But let's continue. In fact, chronic loneliness can be as damaging to your physical health as smoking 15 packs of cigarettes a day. Of course, we know that smoking is very bad for your health. Now, on the flip side, when we feel genuinely connected to friends, family, or even our community, our bodies lower our stress hormone. Our immune systems get a boost and our overall vitality skyrockets. And if you don't believe me, you can literally test this at your own free will. Now, we are literally wired for connection. Humans need connection to survive. You have to agree with that. And it's a biological medicine. So here is our vitality challenge for this Wednesday afternoon. Now, do not let today pass without making one intentional connection. And you know, on Monday we talk about intentionality. All right? That was your word for the afternoon and to set your week in motion. Now, I want you to put down the phone if you have one with you. Put down that digital device. Look at a coworker in the eye and ask how they are doing. It doesn't have to be a coworker. Wherever you are, if you're in a bus for that matter or in the market, look at that customer or look at that person sitting next to you. Or if you're in the market, tell the next vendor, hey, shout across. And ask them how they are doing today. And I want you to take the time to really listen. You can also send a quick thinking of you text to a friend you haven't spoken to in a while. Or call a family member on your drive home. Check in, see how they are doing, and you're going to find that shift. You're going to feel you might be holding out on not talking to somebody for a very long time. You know, we have those friends, we break up, we make up, or we say something we don't like, or we get into our feelings and we stop talking to somebody. Let's change that today and boost our collective vitality with just one conversation at a time. So we're going to continue with the music, and when we come back, it's time for me to take my leave, and that's where we're going to wrap things up. Do enjoy the music and keep it locked in. This is Tisha on NTN Radio.

All right, welcome back to the Trivies program on the NTN Radio. Thank you for keeping it locked in. Of course, this is the time where I must wrap things up on the program. And I just want to give a recap of our Vibe, Voice, and Vitality, your afternoon destination that is coming to you from yours truly, Tisha. Of course, this is Bollywood Wednesday, your midweek hump week, where we like to raise the vibes a little to brighten your afternoon. We also had our word for the afternoon on the voice segment, and it is outset. Ensure that you add it to your vocabulary. Use it before you lose it. And of course, on our voice segment topic, we talked about team building, where you can plan an activity or simply engage your coworkers with a fun, relax conversation or question. And of course, for your vitality, we talked about social connection, because we as human, we have to connect. You can smile to the next person, say hi. And that is it for the 3V's program on the Vibe, Voice, and Vitality segments for today, Wednesday, July 15. I want to thank you for sharing your afternoon with me right here on NTN Radio, your number one station. Join me on Friday. I am not here on Thursday. Join me on Friday, same time at 3 p.m. for another edition of the 3Vs. So until next time, keep protecting your vibe, owning your voice, and living with vitality. I'm your host, Tisha. Do have a wonderful afternoon. And for the football fanatics, I trust that for those who will be having a heartbreak, please grab your water and drink it. For the winners, do celebrate, of course, with a nice spring-filled bottle of water, too. Of course, water is vitality. And, well, I'm going to tell you this before I go. I'm actually cheering for England. I hope that England wins and goes through to the finals. Some of you may, you know, want to bash me later on, for those who are tuning in and knows me. So until then, take care. We have the rush hour coming up at 4 p.m. Do stay tuned and take care.

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0: 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I'm Veronica. 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
3: With the news, I'm Isanella Lopata. Good afternoon. 24-year-old Travis James, the man accused of killing his pregnant partner, Kerri-Ann Standiford, reportedly told investigators that she armed herself with a knife, which he managed to take away from her before he held her by the neck in an attempt to restrain her. He claimed that after pushing her against a plywood wall, he noticed blood coming from her mouth and realized she was no longer breathing. James also allegedly told investigators that he dug a shallow grave behind the Chelsea Park Mahaika house, where he rented a lower flat, wrapped Standiford's body in a red blanket, buried it and covered it with dirt and sand. James, a porter of Chelsea Park, was charged today with the murder of Standiford. The charge alleges that he murdered Standiford sometime between July 1st and July 10th, 2026 at Chelsea Park. James appeared before the Myconi Magistrates Court, where he was not required to plead to the charge. He was remanded to prison until August 3, 2026, for his statements and fixture. Devnan Balram, the 14-year-old boy of No. 60 Village, Quarantine Burbies, was found dead days after he disappeared while swimming in the Quarantine River. Police headquarters said the teenager's body was found around 7 hours yesterday in the vicinity of the Dukestown foreshore, Corrifton Burbies. Preliminary investigations revealed that after 2 days of searches following his suspected drowning at the Springlands foreshore on Sunday, family members resumed searching about 6 hours and subsequently discovered the body. The body was found lying face down in a crouched position between several rocks, clad in a boxer short. It was in an advanced state of decomposition, police said. The body was examined and no detectable marks of violence were observed. Prime Minister Brigadier Retired Mark Phillips reaffirmed the government's commitment to maintaining an independent, adequately resourced and efficient judiciary, describing it as a cornerstone of democracy and the administration of justice. The Prime Minister made the remarks while administering the oaths of office to 5 newly appointed commissioners of title and 6 newly appointed magistrates during a ceremony at the Artichon Conference Centre. The new commissioners of title who will serve in the Land Court are Alicia Lowenfield, Annette Singh, Alicia George, Shivani Laloram, and Yutika John. The newly appointed magistrates are Osalisa Marks, Nikisha Logan, Jamel Joseph, Sharifa Parks, Tanisha Sagan, and Carissa Henry. In the region, prosecutors, investigators, and judicial practitioners across the Caribbean region are being urged to strengthen asset recovery efforts to ensure criminals do not benefit from the proceeds of their illegal activities. The call was made during the 2026 Annual General Meeting and Steering Group Committee of the Asset Recovery Interagency Network for the Caribbean, held today under the theme from Tracing the Transformation, Building an Asset Recovery Ready Caribbean. Guyana's Attorney General Anil Nandlal said asset recovery has evolved beyond simply identifying criminal proceeds and must now focus on transforming the way institutions cooperate, strengthen legal frameworks, and ensure confiscation becomes an effective tool of justice. And finally, on the international scene, France's National Assembly has voted to create a right to assisted dying under strict conditions after years of debate and changes to the proposals. MPs voted by 291 to 241 to back the bill, which had been rejected 3 times by the upper house of parliament, the Senate. The country's prime minister is set to refer parts of the bill to France's Constitutional Council for examination before it can become law. It would allow assisted dying for French adults with a serious and incurable life-threatening illness in an advanced or terminal stage. The illness would need to leave them in constant physical or psychological suffering that is unbearable or resistant to treatment. The patient would need to freely manifest his or her intention to a doctor who would then make a decision after consultation within 15 days. After 2 days of reflection, the patient would have to administer a lethal substance themselves. If they were unable to do so, it could be done by a doctor or nurse. The patient's decision to go ahead with the procedure would have to be verified by a physician on the day. And that's the news to the moment. The details can be found at newsroom.gy. I'm Isina Lopatwa. Thank you for listening.
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Thanks so much for staying with us on this afternoon's Rush Hour show. I hope that you stayed safe and you enjoyed my company with the music, and you'll join me again tomorrow. As a matter of fact, you'll join me tomorrow morning at 7 a.m. I'll be here keeping you company on your Thursday morning show. Until then, have a fantastic and a wonderful Wednesday night. Bye-bye, everybody.

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I am blessed to be here this evening to welcome you to yet another grand show of One Communications and You. 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We got good music for you this evening. Sit back, relax, and certainly enjoy. I'm Joel Gansham.

0: 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One thrill. One first time. One deep breath. One leap of faith. One day to remember. Or one night to forget. One moment. One crazy, average, everyday, fabulous life. We get one life. Just one. Make your move. It all starts with one. 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
1: 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Never have to worry about data. Data, talk time, and of course, for your social media plans, we have got you covered. Come on into one of our retail stores and find out what one can do for you. I hope you're enjoying the program, everybody. And here goes another song that you will enjoy.

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1: 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Yeah.
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But anyway, we got memories for everybody. And over at One Communications, we have got big deals going on forever. 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We've got a deal for everybody, but make sure you get your fiber with us. 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Fast, reliable, comes with a second phone number, and of course, talk time, so you can talk your face off, talk your mouth off, and have that extra time, because with our big plans, you can get up to 10,000 free talk time minutes. One Communication, why not?

0: all starts with one. 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One thrill. One first time. One deep breath. One leap of faith. One day to remember. Or one night to forget. One moment. One crazy, average, everyday, fabulous life. We get one life. Just one. Make your move. It all starts with one. GTT is now One Communications. 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
1: 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We love you for listening. We thank you. And of course, on behalf of OneCom, I want to thank you for your continued support over the years and want to continue to certainly be one with you. 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We hope to hear or for you to listen tomorrow as we continue more great music.

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0: Hey, everybody, Joel Gensham here with Endless Entertainment. Good evening to all of you. Sit back, relax, and enjoy. How was your day? And as Wendy Williams would say, how are you doing?
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0: How are you doing? So, welcome to Endless Entertainment here on 89.1 FM, your favorite entertainment show. And I got to thank you for making it successful and for being a part of it. Our sponsors are near and dear to us, and we absolutely love them. 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We've got some good music for you and some good personalities here behind the radio. 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And guess what? We are home of Castor Oil. 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So today, Randy is going to pick some of the greatest music for us. We're going to do Bollywood. We're going to take you back into time. We're going to take you back into place. Now, Endless Entertainment.

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2: 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This has been Endless Entertainment with me, Joel Ganja. We want to thank you so much. I hope you've enjoyed today's show. 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